That one right there, Drake and Sexy Red, is called Cheetah Prem. Right here in the Saturday Night Jump Off. Yours truly, E-Double. Back in the mix and take your requests on IG at DJ E-D-U-B-B-L-E. Chance the Rapper's coming to the city. We got free tickets going down right now.

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0: 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Heroes like FDNY firefighter Robert E. Welsh III. Now, Robert served as a police officer before his appointment to the fire department in 2001, just weeks after the 9/11 attacks. 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Now, Tunnel to Towers honored Robert by paying the Welsh's family mortgage. 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It's the letter T, the number 2, the letter T.org. 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
0: They talking about nothing.
1: What they talking about?
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1: What they talking about?
0: They talking about nothing.
1: What they talking about?
0: They talking about nothing.
1: Huh? 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

0: That's from my brother Akon. It's called Ringtone right here in the Saturday Night Jump Off. They call me E-Double. Get ready to jump off of the turntables, but I am still here till midnight. So you can keep your requests rolling in on IG at DJ E-D-U-B-B-L-E. All I need is about 5 or 6 minutes of coming back with your request right here on your 945, baby.
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imagine we can make it happen right now. 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Let's go.

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0: 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Tyler and Zara Larson, they definitely did it. If you haven't seen the video, go check it out. All right, I'm DJ Pub Dog holding it down. 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

I did a nice little speakeasy earlier tonight, man. Find me up on the gram. Check out everything that goes down behind the scenes. It's at DJ Pup Dog, right? Newest one from Ludacris right here. The video is super dope, too, man. Shouts to the homie Ludacris. This one's called Pull Over. Let's go.

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1: I heard what you said through the grapevine. Funny thing about your problems, they ain't mine. Staying up through the late night. 20 seconds to game time. 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Time crossing these state lines. Working hard through the late nights.

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I'm out the door, but whatever moves you make tonight, be safe and stay blessed. You already know the vibes. DJ Jules Flavor, I'm out. Peace.

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Folded, Kehlani right there. I'm DJ PubDoc. Shout out to Kehlani. She was on air with me not too long ago. You can check out all the video clips on my YouTube and my TikTok shorts. No, I'm not doing TikTok dances, but all the interviews when artists are in the studio are getting put up on my TikTok and my YouTube shorts. Hit me up at DJ PubDoc. Keeping it going right now. Let's go.

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0: Yes, what's up, man? It's your boy DJ Pup Dog. Every weekend, I count down the top 30 songs of the week. Plus, a lot of the industry homies jump on there with me. I got the old school quick mix.
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12: Que Pasa Boston. How are you today? I have an amazing guest, and you have no idea what he's dedicated his life to. But before I even introduce him, I want you to know that
20: it was a very big goal of mine to have him here because he doesn't know, but I'm a big fan that has watched all his documentaries, that follows him on his GBH show. Okay. And I had the pleasure of meeting him at a panel. When I was there, I was starstruck, but I didn't show you. So it's the reverse way today. I get to interview you, and I'm so happy, Ian, cause to have you at my show, Que Pasa Posta. Oh, yes, any?
21: Thank you. Thanks for having me.
20: I was dying to ask you so many questions. First and foremost, because we're colleagues.
21: Yeah.
20: We share a little bit of the mic, you on your end and I'm in my end. But I've been aiming to get a production like you have. So tell me a little bit of how you got into the whole GBH thing, before even that, your journalism, how you start your career.
21: So the place it starts for me is music. I was, if we go back to high school, I was, you know, the kid playing in bands, the kid with a microphone, a little studio in my bedroom, making tracks and beats and things. So that's where I'm coming from.
20: Okay.
21: And about 10 years ago, I had an opportunity to make like a radio news piece. I'd never done anything like it. I'd never studied journalism. I'd never worked in radio. I'd no background in broadcasting. But I made this short little documentary piece. It was for a class assignment. Actually, I was in graduate school and I was assigned to make a radio piece.
20: Okay.
21: And I realized that, you know, coming from music, coming from making songs in my bedroom, I kind of knew my way around sound. You know, I knew how to make stuff sound okay, how to edit, how to use, you know, things you understand, like compression and and whatnot. And it was really this eye-opening moment of, wow, I can take my background in music and sound and I can apply it to the questions I have about the world, you know, about our society, about politics, about culture, history. And that's what I've been doing ever since.
20: Were you ever afraid of getting on the mic and asking the tough question?
21: So when I started out, I was off the mic. I was doing, you know, produce. I was for probably 5-ish years when I first started doing this work, I was always behind the scenes. I could send you half a dozen podcasts I made where you never hear my voice once. And the thing that ultimately got me in front of the mic was just one of the beauties of podcasting, which you understand, we're sitting at a lounge, just the two of us hanging out. You don't need a big staff to do this. You can just do it.
20: And more with the technology and AI now, forget about it.
21: Exactly.
20: Yeah.
21: So for me, what got me behind the mic was feeling like, I have all the tools, I have all the technology, I have all the skills. Like, I can do this entirely on my own, or with a very small team. And that's what got me into sort of telling my own stories.
20: So you start behind the scenes, podcasting. GBH is not behind the scenes and it's not a small company.
21: Nope.
20: How did you get to that point? I mean, was that always your goal? Was that your, you know, were you excited about it? They approach you, you approach them. Yeah. How did it happen?
21: So it feels kind of cosmic.
20: Yeah.
21: When I look at it, I told you 10 years ago, this is 2015, I was given an assignment to make a 3-minute radio piece. I'd never done anything like it before. I was doing this workshop, like I mentioned, and the person leading the workshop said, hey, I think I could help you pitch this to an actual radio show. She pitched it to WGBH, to a show they have there that's still on the air called The World. Mm-hmm. And so literally the first thing I ever made in audio journalism ran on WGBH. First thing I ever made. I go on this journey. I do other shows. I ask other things for other people. And then just a few years ago, I found myself, you know, doing some freelance work with WGBH, working on a few projects. I worked on, if you ever watch Antiques Roadshow.
20: Yeah, sure, I do.
21: I helped launch the Antiques Roadshow podcast. I worked on a Nova podcast and for their science show. So I knew some of the folks in the building, and I had the same feeling that you have of, like, this is a great historic radio station. They should have a documentary podcast that draws on the rich archives of kind of the decades of history in that building.
20: They are. There's so much.
21: Tell stories about this place.
20: Yeah.
21: And so I pitched them this idea of doing a podcast about the Big Dig, which listeners here in Boston.
20: It was insane.
21: You'll many of you will know, is this epic infrastructure project. And that's what started the relationship, really, was that idea. And that was just a few years ago.
20: So this show is most important to me because it's my platform to share tools and resources for our audience. It's a show that also gives them the opportunity to learn a little bit about who's the guest, but also of how they can accomplish their dreams and their goals. If you were that young Ian behind, you know, the speakers and just listening to this show, what was that turning point that made you decide that, or made you think that you could do it? Because, you know, the imposter syndrome is big, especially for us that we see so many podcasts nowadays, so many shows, so many TikTok channels. So it could get overwhelming. What would you say to that young Ian? Starting?
21: I think the lesson I had to learn that I would pass on to somebody in my same position years ago, or my same position now, would be there was a moment in my career where I got, I think, pretty good at doing the behind the scenes thing. And if I had just been, if I just stayed sort of comfortable in that, I could have just, I could still be doing that now. And there's nothing against that work. I mean, it's great, fascinating work.
20: We need it too.
21: We need that too. But no one was ever going to push me out. It's, you know, no one ever came to me and said, "Wow, you're pretty good at making, telling other people's stories. Like, do you have a story you want to tell?" Those usually that opportunity that doesn't come to you. And so there was a moment, this was in around 2020. It was actually during the pandemic. A lot of people were kind of reevaluating their, you know, what they're doing. And so what it took for me is during that, I had a little free time. I did a totally self-produced podcast. This is the first show that I ever hosted myself. And I...
20: Well, you didn't say podcast. It's a series.
21: It was a series. It was a multi-part. It was a five-part series.
20: Okay.
21: There was no budget. There was no...
20: It was just you, Rachel, and I.
21: I had a friend, Lacey Roberts, who is still the editor for the work I do at GBH now. But she worked with me as my sort of my sounding board editor for it. And it was a passion project. We did it together. I had no expectations. I had no, like, no institution behind me to market it. And I put that out in the world in 2021. And it actually, to my great surprise, it went way further than I ever thought it would. And that was really what opened the door for me. So I think, especially in a medium like this, where you don't need anyone's permission.
20: Yeah.
21: And you don't really need much more technology than you can, than most people can scrounge together. There's nothing stopping you from just doing it.
20: It's funny you say that because it was very similar to me.
21: Yeah.
20: When I was brought into this project of Que Pasa Boston, that I never even thought that I was going to be doing this. I was actually running the sales department on the other side, on the Hispanic market. And I was like, okay, I'll figure it out. I didn't know how to press buttons. You see all these complex, you know, equipment, but I figured it out. And I've been figuring it out ever since. And I do everything, you know, from the editing to the everything. Even though it's a huge company, you know, I've been taking this project as a little baby and I've been molding in it. And it was very scary because I did not know what was going to happen on the other side. It was like, are they listening really? Are they, am I doing this just for myself? Are they going to like it? Are they judging? Is it going to be transcendent? Is it going to really convey the message that I want to share? And to my surprise, it's been an amazing journey. I would love for you to share that journey that you are experiencing right now, because you have a great, great documentary about our fishing community here in Massachusetts.
21: Yeah.
20: Tell me about it.
21: Yeah. So a couple of years ago, I was looking around for story ideas. Our first, so just for context, our first season, the show about the big dig had come out. I didn't know what would happen. It ended up making, you know, the best of the year list from the New Yorker, from Apple Podcasts, from Vulture. It won a Peabody Award. It was on the Apple Podcast chart.
20: How does that feel?
21: It was it was surreal. I mean, I had people who I'd considered heroes reaching out to me to say,
20: see what I mean?
21: Like, hey, I listened to the show. I really appreciated it. I mean, it was truly a life-changing experience. And so I'd done that one documentary without any conception of what would come after it. And just a couple months after it came out, GBH came back to me and said, let's do another. What other ideas do you have? And I really didn't have anything ready. Like I didn't have an idea queued up. So I was, but I knew that was an opportunity. You know, I did not want to let that pass by. So I said, you know, give me a couple weeks and I'll try and figure something out. And so I was looking around for story ideas, and part of what I wanted to do was, you know, we've done this story about an infrastructure project in Boston. Yeah. I wanted to tell different stories about different corners of greater Boston to sort of fill out the whole world of this city and this region, you know, different industries, different communities, different pockets of culture. And so I was looking around for stories, and I stumbled on this article from about a decade ago about this fishing mogul in New Bedford, who's known as the Cod Father. And I'll admit that just the name caught my attention, right? The Cod
20: Father. The Cod Father.
0: Oh, so creative. I know.
21: So just on a whim, I didn't really know what the story was, but I just, you know, I found a phone number online and I called him up. His name is Carlos Rafael. He still lives down in the New Bedford area.
20: Portuguese?
21: He's Portuguese. Yeah. And he picked up the phone. I was surprised. And he said, sure, why don't you come down and talk? Now, I should say, for context, Carlos, this is not a spoiler to say that Carlos goes to prison at the end of this story. He is convicted of 27 felony crimes involving his fishing business. He has turned down a lot of interview requests over the years. And I don't know why. I think I just caught him at a good time. I asked him the same question of, like, why did you agree to this interview? Because I've met other people since who are like, man, I would love to talk to Carlos. Yeah. I tried to talk to Carlos. So he invited me down. We sat in his office, which, just to paint the scene, you know, he's right by the waterfront in New Bedford, which, you know, if you haven't spent time there,
20: it's gorgeous.
21: It's a gorgeous waterfront city. It is the most valuable commercial fishing port in the United States. It is a huge commercial.
20: More so than Gloucester.
21: More so than Gloucester, more so than any port in Alaska, Seattle, anything. There are millions and millions of dollars of seafood comes through that port. So there's big warehouses, concrete docks, you know, loading boats everywhere. It's a real kind of industrial place. And Carlos, he come into his office, and all around the walls are posters from the movie Scarface.
20: Of course. The Cod Father.
21: So that's it. And in a way, you know, if you know that the movie, if you know the story of Tony Montana, Carlos is a bit like that. He's an immigrant. He came here as a young man.
20: A risk taker,
21: looking for opportunities, all or nothing, went all in on the fishing business, built an empire. Truly, you know, one of the biggest commercial fishing empires in the country. And then had this very dramatic downfall where he was arrested in undercover IRS sting operation. And that was the story he told me.
20: And how is it for you to be part of such a moment, right? Because it's not just about the story you're telling, is how you're playing an intricate part of telling the story.
21: Yeah.
20: So when you're editing, when you're putting the pieces on the puzzle together, like you're like, okay, should I share this part? Because that's the trick when you're editing. You can't record all day long. And then it's like, okay, what really is the story that I want to tell, and how am I going to tell it? What was that journey for you?
21: Yeah, I mean, when we do these documentaries, you know, it's a little different than a podcast where you just, you know, turn on the mic and talk. You know, we're recording sometimes 50, 60, 75 interviews. Each interview could be an hour and a half, 2 hours long. We're finding hundreds of archival news clips from the back of time, sifting through all. So really hundreds and hundreds of hours of material that we then condense down into this documentary. And I think, you know, the challenging thing about telling the story of Carlos is that, you know, as I described, you know, the Scarface posters, the Godfather, the felony charges. I mean, this is a guy. He's a rough character. A lot of people don't like him. He has broken the law. He has hurt people. Not physically, not violently, but, you know, in the way he ran his business. And so my goal with the series is, I don't want to paint him as a hero necessarily, but I also don't want to paint him as just a villain. Because I think it's kind of tempting to see him as just, oh, you know, this crooked fisherman who, you know.
20: Well, it's the parish, never mind. Right? Where does he fit? Is he the, you know, bad mafia guy, or is he the one that produced a lot of revenue for a lot of people for a lot of years? Because, you know, you're feeding families.
21: Exactly. And that's the complexity that I was, and it was very delicate because I want to present him as in a human way. And he is, you know, when you talk to people around New Bedford, you ask him about Carlos Rafael, some people will tell you he is a hero. You know, that like he kept this port working. He kept people employed. He put, you know, food on people's tables. Yeah. And you talk to other people and they say that Carlos Rafael is the worst thing that ever happened to the city of New Bedford. You get that whole.
20: Hey, they should.
21: So that's what we were trying to
20: do. So it could be a hero because he won so many championships. And at the same time, yeah, it's exactly. Like, you know, I think everybody has their ups, downs, and yings and yangs. For you, what is it? A hero or a villain?
21: I mean, it's not one or the other. I think what I tried to convey in the series is that Carlos and all the whole fishing industry are caught up in a system, you know, and this is going to sound a little nerdy and wonky, but it's a system of regulations, government rules, science, this whole complex web that determines, you know, how much fish that you're allowed to catch, what kinds of fish you're allowed to catch. And I truly believe that everyone in that system, the government scientists, the federal regulators, the politicians, the fishermen, the fish buyers, everybody wants what's best. Everybody wants to feed people and have a healthy fishing industry. But everybody has different and competing interests. And so it is a really complicated situation with a lot of strong feelings. And I truly don't believe anyone is a villain.
20: Well, I think everybody has their own opinion. There's villains and there's heroes. To me, I'm very grateful that a hero like you is here sharing all the story, all the hours, all the hard work that you've been putting into sharing part of the history of Massachusetts. I'm very glad that you took the opportunity or gave me the opportunity to ask the real questions to you, because it's a behind the scenes. Most of the time you don't see it, right? Yeah. That's why it's so popular to have social media, you know, running around person behind the scenes. What would be, besides this documentary, your next goal, your next step? Because where can we find this documentary too?
21: Yeah. So if you're listening on, you know, any podcast app, the iHeart app, you can find us. Just look for The Big Dig from GBH News. So if you look for The Big Dig, you'll find that original series about the highway project. You'll also find Catching the Codfather, the story about Carlos Rafael. You'll find everything
20: we're talking about
21: in there. Yeah. And the goal is to keep going. We've got a new documentary coming out in the fall that we had a chance to talk about a little bit when he first met. It's going to be all about the politics of healthcare, which, you know, if you're reading the news or if you're reading your bills right now, you know that healthcare, the cost of healthcare is just a huge, huge issue for this state, for this country. And we're going to dig into that history.
20: I love it. I just actually had lunch with Tiffany Joseph yesterday because of her book and the amazing story that she's telling us with immigration and how it's affected healthcare.
21: Yeah.
20: I have also a podcast coming up that it's my personal story with the healthcare system and how it's been a struggle to get my mother on Medicaid and how she's fallen through the cracks of the healthcare system and how a person like you and I that have the access to the big wigs and to the people that actually understand kind of like what's happening, it's such a hard journey to figure out because nobody knows what's happening, right? It's so complicated. But I also try to create a tool. It's called Accessal. And it's just the same. I'm not an app developer. I'm not an, you know, an extravagant engineer, but I have a tool that actually gives you a guide and a process of what to do, what to, where to go, who to call from my personal experience. So I'm looking very much so forward to what you're putting together. Let me know if there's anything that I can do to help.
6: I can't wait
20: to share that information with my audience because I think that here at Kepasa Boston, we need more information like what you're putting together.
21: Yeah, I mean, what, part of what I'm trying to do across all these projects is take these topics that can feel kind of impenetrable and hard to understand, like healthcare, like fishing regulation, like, you know, infrastructure, and really convey it to people in a personal way, in a story that they can understand. So that is what we're going to try and do.
20: Well, Ian, thank you very much for being here with me. I can wait again to share your information, to hear what can we find you on social media?
21: Yeah, you can find me at Ian Koss. That's C-O-S-S on pretty much all the platforms. So I'm out there.
20: Thank you, Kepasa Boston. Ya lo saben. 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

0: It's the Bootleg Cab Show. Welcome to another edition. That's James Andre Jefferson Jr.
1: What a do, boo?
0: Oh, man, we got a special show. Of course, the legend Ice Cube is hanging out with us a little bit later. Plus, we kick things off every weekend, y'all. We call it the weekend hate. You call us, you tell us what's got you pissed off from this past week, man. Let us know. 877-817-2888 is the number. You leave us a voicemail. Tell us what's got you hot and bothered. Anything from this week, James, you want to hate on?
1: I'm hating on the Drake fans that act like Jay-Z ain't him.
0: This is a fact.
1: Yeah, what are we doing here?
0: I don't think Drake want to reply to Hope.
1: He better not.
0: Yeah, because it'll get ugly quick. Anyway, yo, let's get into some new music, kicking the show off right now. Tyga, that Tupac, that's on the Bootleg Cab.

0: Ma'am, what are you hating on?
1: I hate matcha.
0: Like, you don't like the way it tastes, or do you hate the way, like, it's the it thing right now?
1: It's the it thing right now, and I hate the taste. It's so bitter. People love it. They're, like, doing videos of making their own matchas, and I'm just like, this doesn't taste good, y'all.
2: You're talking to my wife. She loves matcha. She acts like she loves matcha.
0: Matcha's fire.
2: No, it's not. The matcha tea, the matcha phase got to go.
0: Listen, if you get the matcha frappuccino from Starbucks, it tastes like Fruity Pebbles.
2: Oh, Lord. So you had some.
0: Or Fruit Loops, rather. Yeah, no, it also runs right through you, man. You need to clear yourself out.
2: You get a kombucha matcha for that.
0: Yeah, but matcha's way better. Kombucha's disgusting.
2: Oh, see, matcha is dried up beans or something like that.
0: Kombucha tastes like homeless vegan man sweat.
2: Well, homeless vegan man sweat tastes good.
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1: What it do, bro?
0: A lot of people this week have been talking about this Jay-Z freestyle. We talk with the legend Ice Cube, his thoughts on Jay-Z versus Drake and the new Friday movie. We got breaking news about that with the legend Ice Cube on the show up next after this. Let's get into some new music first. John Toliver, that E85 on the Bootleg Kev Show.

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3: Come on, yay, yay.
1: Yes, sir. Ice Cube had a lot to talk about. We asked him about the new Jay-Z freestyle. Obviously, Cube, you're somebody who has been wrapped up in a bunch of beefs over your career. You're an OG. Did you get a chance to see Jay-Z's freestyle at the Roots Picnic over the weekend?
4: Yeah, I saw pieces of it. I don't know if I saw it all, but I think I saw, I guess, the pieces that's circulating the most.
1: I feel like, you know, we're in this like new hip hop landscape, this new media landscape, and I feel like every once in a while, you know, you dropped an album end of 2024 that I feel like reminded a lot of people that like you are still who you are. And then I feel like Jay-Z could just jump out with some bars after not kind of being quiet musically and just kind of like shake the game up real quick.
4: Yeah, I mean, you know, whenever one of the greats step out, people gonna definitely give it a ear and give it a listen.

0: Yeah, we talking to him all the time, man. So, you know, we want him to commit. But, you know, we definitely, you know, got Smokey in the last Friday.
1: You got to have Smokey in the last Friday.
0: Yeah, I mean, we've been wanting to have him in every Friday, so it's no different with this one.
1: Yeah, that's got to be the role that kind of follows Chris Tucker everywhere. Like, I feel like he can't go anywhere without hearing about, like, yo, Smokey, like, this is...
0: Yeah, I mean, I think it's one of his most beloved roles. Everybody loves Smokey. And he should definitely bring him back to life.
1: So there you have it. Shout out to Q.
2: Come on now.
1: Looks like Chris Tucker, Smokey might be making his triumphant return.
2: He got to.
1: Anyway, stay by your radio. Coming up, we still got the no cap news. Plus, Dame Dash has replied himself to Jay-Z.
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0: 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That's James Andre Jefferson Jr.
1: What it do, boo?
0: All right, Dame Dash has replied to Jay-Z. Went and did an interview to talk about Jay-Z's viral freestyle. Uh-oh. Now, Hove took shots at his former business partner, Dame Dash, talking about his teeth falling out of his mouth and all this and that. So Dame went and sat down with Art of Dialogue and discussed his thoughts on Jay-Z's freestyle. And honestly, this is sad to hear, but let's go ahead and get to it.
2: I would prefer the version of Jay that would have said something more clever. And that's not the version of Jay that I would have ever signed. And I felt bad because I was like, it must be embarrassing for him to now have to be on that stage, not the same version of himself, and still have to work at that age because he has to. So that was the brother in me, like, damn, I know that because I know him, that when we were younger, when he was this age, he hated talking to people and doing all. He was retiring since Reasonable Doubt. For him to have to come outside 20 years later, I just felt kind of like embarrassed for him a little bit because we all know him. And then he's getting at Drake. And I don't think Drake can beat Kendrick, but I know Drake can beat Jay. I know that for a fact.
0: The fact he's saying that he feels bad that Jay-Z still has to work.
1: Oh, Lord.
0: You think Jay-Z got to do this? He wants to do it.
3: Yeah, he's crazy for that. But the funny thing is, this is why Jay-Z won. The entire time, all the clips, the whole interview, shout out to Art of Dialogue. I was looking at his teeth. I thought they was really going to fall out.
0: Yeah, also, he mentioned that Jay-Z's breath always smelled. Dame Dash is just turned into a bitter ex-girlfriend at this point.
3: Pretty much.
0: Coming up, more of the Bootleg Kev Show, man. The celebrity mayor situation happening in L.A. has been a big story this week.
3: Is he a celebrity? That's what we call him.
0: Plus, the No Cap News still on deck. Let's get into some new music right now, though. Brand new Ludacris right now, man. Luda's back. And someone told me he might be hanging out on the Bootleg Kev Show next weekend. Still trying to get that confirmed. Let's get into it. It's new music on the Bootleg Kev Show.

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1: It's the Bootleg Cap Show. That's James Andre Jefferson Jr.
2: What a do, bro?
1: There was a lot of election days nationwide over this past week, man. A lot of people were talking about this race in Los Angeles.
2: Oh, yeah. Crazy race.
1: The mayoral race? Is that how you say it?
2: Yeah, that's how you say it.
1: They found two candidates that are going to move on to the November general election. One of them is a former reality TV show star named Spencer Pratt.
2: Okay, who's the other?
1: The other is Karen Bass.
2: That's a black woman, so we're doing a reality TV star and a black woman again?
1: 2.0, this time in L.A., but I do want to, like, in general, obviously, I think the celebrities being politicians hasn't worked out very well.
2: Facts. What we're doing right now.
1: We're going to talk about who we'd like to see running for mayor, governor, president up next. First, though, let's get into some new music right now. Kehlani and Usher, man, shout out to both of these legends getting together on this one. It's called Shoulda Never on the Bootleg Kev Show.

0: governor, mayor, or, I mean, look, we have a terrible celebrity president right now.
1: So do.
0: I wish we could flush him in the toilet. And I do mean that in a very non-violent way.
1: Like flush the vote down the toilet.
0: 100%.
1: Okay, just making sure.
0: And the last year. Anyway, is there anybody who you think, celebrity-wise, you would trust to run a city, run a state?
1: The only person I trust as a celebrity that would be a politician is Jon Stewart. That'd be the only one. But I want him to be president.
0: Jon Stewart would be incredible. I think for me, I wouldn't mind Jay-Z if he ran for like president. I would vote for Hove.
1: Which Hove though? We got the Lock Hove or the Fro Hove?
0: Whichever. First of all, they're the same Hove.
1: No, it's different. It's like Goku.
0: Listen, I'm going Jay-Z. My second choice though, I'm not going to lie, I do feel like if Dave Chappelle was president, things would be interesting.
1: Oh, that'd be fire. Dave Chappelle. Imagine? Oh, the State of the Union would be amazing.
0: It'd be crazy.
1: Best views ever.
0: Every time he does a State of the Union, it's like stand-up.
1: Oh, yeah.
0: It's kind of like what we got now, but like not a stand-up comedian doing it.
1: What we got now is like a grandpa just rambling because his medication ain't there.
0: Coming up, we got that No Cap News Report on the way. It's the Bootleg Cap Show.
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0: All right, man, every weekend James does it. He finds the crazy stories in the world, and we talk about them. All right, James has the no-cap news on deck. What you got?
1: A man broke out of prison, and what he was able to do while in prison is the craziest thing. Prison Break needs to come back out.
0: All right, we're going to talk about it in a few minutes. First things first, let's get into some brand new music right now. Swae Lee and Janae Aiko, it's Mural. It's on the Bootleg Kev Show.

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6: Time for the No Cap News right now. What's going on, James?
7: This might be the most impressive prisoner of all time. There's a manhunt underway in Georgia right now because a man was able to escape, but while in jail, he was able to steal $11 million while behind bars.
6: Dang! 11? How was he able to do this behind bars? I'm confused. Was it like a hacking thing? Or
7: it was a fraud scheme that he was running behind schemes. He would play as a victim to get a wiretap to his accounts.
6: So he got $11 million while in jail?
7: Yes.
6: Hey,
7: well, if you out there not making money, just know there's cats in jail making $11 million.
6: What I'm trying to say is that is a perfect example of not letting your circumstances hold you down.
7: Yeah, come on. This is a legend. This is Prison Break. I

0: sentence and you'll never get out.
1: If they find him.
0: Well, they found him because we're talking about it on the radio.
1: You could do a lot with $11 million. You could disappear. I don't know where you'll go. You go like Croatia.
0: Where?
1: The little white country.
0: Croatia?
1: Yeah, Croatia.
0: He's in jail. He's not disappearing anywhere.
1: What you mean? He escaped.
0: Oh, he escaped?
1: What do you think we're talking about right now? He escaped and he stole the money while in jail.
0: Okay, I didn't see the escape part. All right, he's out of here. He's in Croatia for sure. Anyway, stay by your radio. Coming up, more of the Bootleg Cap Show, of course. I want to give a shout out to Ice Cube for joining us earlier. 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
1: What it do, man?
0: We are out of here. Hey, next weekend, though, we got a big show. We got the homie Blast.
1: Oh, let's get it.
0: Yes, he's got a new album coming out. We're going to be chopping it up with the homie Blast on the Bootleg Kev Show next weekend. Don't forget to go watch that full Ice Cube interview and a ton of other new interviews that we got up on the channel. And follow the crew right now. 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Follow James.
1: At James Jefferson J.
0: Follow our producer, DJ Extraordinaire, the palest man in America.
1: You said the palest?
0: He's pale.
1: You pale too, though.
0: At DJ Sam I Am, who's also single, living with his ex-girlfriend.
1: There you go. That's how you do it, huh?
0: Yeah, she ain't paying rent, I'll tell you that.
1: There you go. His face just was sour.
0: Anyway, let's get into some new music right now.
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94.5, Boston's number one for hip hop. It's Jesse stepping in on this Sunday. Hopefully you've been having a great weekend so far. It is the first weekend of June, so I feel like the summer is almost here. We are kicking it off, and we have your chance to win $2,500. This, I think, will make your summer even better, so I'm going to give you more details on that coming up.

94.5, Boston's number one for hip hop. 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

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Tonight, the best way to end your Sunday will be at the Summer Walker Show happening at TD Garden. 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

Cardi B will be performing live at our 2026 iHeartRadio Music Festival. So if you needed a reason to plan a little trip to Vegas, do that for September 18th and 19th, because that's when that's going down. You know who else will be there? Zara Larsson. Here she is with Tyla. She did it again.

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You know, we don't just do all of our fun giveaways during the week. We have something special for you during the weekend as well. 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
1: Boston weather.
2: Mostly cloudy throughout your Sunday with showers developing later in the day. Temps near 80.
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Some Kehlani for you right here on Gemini 94.5, Boston's number one for hip-hop. You know she is coming to MGM Music Hall, right? That's happening in August. We have your free tickets, and your first chance to win those is going to be tomorrow morning with Ashley and the Gemini Morning Show. 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The show kicks off at 6 a.m., but 8:20 is when you'll have that first chance to win.

94.5, Boston's number one for hip-hop. The Trader Joe's tote craze is going to continue because they announced that they're going to be dropping a new line of their pastel striped mini totes for the summer. Those should be dropping on June 17th. Let me know how many of those you have by now. Here's the

0: to the max. Take it to the max. 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Please just rewind. 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
0: 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I'm a stargazer. 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

0: 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This is Drizzy Drake.
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0: 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Yeah, we're number one for your hip hop, but we're out here in Boston. 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

7945, Boston's number one for hip-hop. There is no question about it that tomorrow you need to wake up with Ashley and the Jammin' Morning Show, not only because it is just the perfect way to kick off your day with some laughs, but also because they're going to have your tickets for Kehlani. 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

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Summer Walker at TD Garden and Baby Keem at MGM Music Hall. Which show are you going to? Let us know. It's Gemma 94.5.

I'd like to believe that you're already following us on Instagram. I hope I'm right. But right now, we do have your chance to win tickets for Chance the Rapper right there. So go check us out at Gemini 94.5 on Instagram.

about a conservative regular girl that still can beat up chest. Thorough as f- don't need your chest. 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Zodiac sign, it must be a Gemini moon. Cause we about to go half. Mistakenly, nobody been in a bag. But how many bodies?

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This is in celebration of America's 250th birthday. 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

94.5, Boston's number one for hip hop. Time for me to get on out of here. You have a great rest of your Sunday. Don't forget, tomorrow morning, a lot of winning right here with Ashley and the Jammin' Morning Show. The show kicks off at 6 a.m. and then 8:20, they'll have your chance to win those tickets.

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throwbacks. You are riding with E-Double on this Sunday afternoon. Now just imagine what the MGM Music Hall is going to sound like when Chance the Rapper touches that stage and does No Problems. I want you to be in the building. There's free tickets going down right now. Jim is IG. That's at JAMN 945. 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

Jimmy 94.5 is Boston's number one hip hop and the best throwbacks, baby. They call me E-Double. Still here with you on this Sunday afternoon. Right about now, I want to give a big happy 25th birthday. Goes out to Marilyn and Lowell. Got us turned up in the iHeartRadio app. I suggest you get it in your phone, too. 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
2: Boston weather.
3: Mostly cloudy throughout your Sunday with showers developing later in the day. Temps near 80.
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Took it back right there with some Fetty Wap, 679, right hand, Jimmy 94.5. Boston's number one for hip hop and the best throwbacks. All I know is Lansdowne Street is going to be a complete zoo, unwalkable, when Chance the Rapper is at MGM Music Hall. 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

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Boston's up off air, popping the best throwbacks. It is E Double. I'd like to thank you for being here, because you could be anywhere else, but you choose to be right here. Let me put you up on some game. Free Chance Rapper tickets going down on Jammin's IG. 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
0: Let's go.
5: Yes, let's go. What up, man? It's your boy DJ Pup Dog counting down the top 30 songs of the week. Lots going on. I'm going to count down the biggest songs of the week. I got celebrity birthdays. It's Fetty Wap's birthday this weekend. We're going to have some fun with his throwback. Plus, a big artist, Momo Boyd. She had the number one record with Baby Keem and Kendrick Lamar last week. She's got her own record in the countdown. This one right here. Oop.

0: That is Momo Boy. She is super talented, man. She's going to be on air with me after song number 16. Shout out to everybody rocking with us all throughout New England on Boston's Gemini 94.5. Huge signal leaks into Connecticut, Maine, New Hampshire, Rhode Island. Shout out to my guy Dylan out there. We out in Hawaii on 93.9 The Beat. Jamie, what's going on? Tag us up. Let us know where you're checking us out from, right? A song that was a future hit a few weeks ago. Into the countdown now. This is off the FIFA soundtrack. It's Daddy Yankee and Shensia with Echo.
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songs take that number one spot. Put those guesses in right now. It's at DJ Pup Dog. 28 songs till we find out. Let's do a birthday flashback. It's Swae Lee's birthday this weekend. He's got so many hits, and he's got a dope album out, too. Let's drop this classic one with Post Malone right here. It's Sunflower. Come on.

0: back for Sway Lee. He's produced a lot of big records, and he's got a new album out, too. It's his birthday this weekend. Make sure you check out his new album. If you just want to vibe out to a good sonically sounding album, that's the one right there. Keeping it going right now is Shaggy and Robin Thicke with Looking Lovely.
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number 27. She's going to be on air with me right after song number 16. She had that number one song with Baby Keem and Kendrick Lamar with Good Flirt. Let's see how far that one goes, and we'll be chopping it up with her after song number 16, right? I got 26 of the biggest songs coming up, but right now it's time

He turns 35 this weekend. Sway Lee, he turns 33. If you still haven't heard his album, go check it out. It is such a vibe, man. It's one of those albums you just want to put in while you're driving and just listen to it all the way through. Super dope project, Sway Lee. Prince, he would have been 68 this weekend if we hadn't lost him back

0: birthday this weekend. Let me know some of your favorite Fetty Wap records so we can rock one for you. Birthday boy Sway Lee is going to keep it going right now with Janae Aiko. It's Mural. Come on.
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0: Go. Big happy birthday to Swae Lee. It's his birthday this weekend. His album, his new album is so solid, man. I love listening to it. It's just a good album that you can just ride to. Sonically, he just knows how to make good songs. Big shouts to the homie Swae Lee. We got 25 of the biggest songs coming up. This Wednesday is legendary Faith Evans' birthday. Let's drop this classic one right here. It's Love Like This. Yo, Faith, talk to him real quick.
1: Hey, this is Faith Evans with DJ Pup Dawg on the Wheels of Steel.

0: What up, my guy? We all over Maine on every signal out there on Hot Radio Maine. Shout out to my guy Ryan DeLong. We out in Florida on 105.5 The Beat. Shorty and Quest, what up? Tag us up. Let us know where you're checking us out from, right? Ye and Travis Scott right here with Father. It's Ye's birthday on Monday, man. Let's go.
1: It's song number 24 right here.

0: songs take that number one spot. Put those guesses in right now. It's at DJ Pup Dog. 22 songs till we find out. Let's do a birthday flashback for Tems. It's her birthday this Thursday. Let's drop this one right here with Future and Drake. Call Wait For It. Yo, Tems, talk to him real quick.
1: Hey, it's Tems. You're live in the mix with DJ Pup Dog.
2: Early in the morning, late at night. It don't even matter what time it is. President Roller, RM, wait. Whenever I find time, it's okay.

0: record. It's her birthday on Thursday. She is so dope, man. Let me know some of your favorite Thames records so we can rock one for you, all right? Lotto and Glorilla is going to keep it going right now. Come on.
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2: I ain't even all that. Like, I ain't even like that.

0: That is Oops from Momo Boyd. It came in earlier at song number 27. She had the number one song with Baby Keem and Kendrick Lamar last week with Good Flirts. She's going to be on air with me after song number 16, all right? Ty Dolla Sign is going to keep it going right now. Come on.
1: It's song number 21 right here on DJ Pup Dog's Top 30 Countdown.

0: songs coming up. This Friday is Don Toliver's birthday. He's been on the road, puts on an amazing show. Let's do a flashback with Don Toliver. Let's drop this one right here with Internet Money. Yo, Don T, talk to him real quick.
1: What up? It's Don Toliver. You're live in a mix with my guy, DJ Pup Dawg, right here on your favorite station. Yo, Pup, let's go.

0: project out, and he's got a couple of songs on the countdown too, Body and E85. Let's see where those land this week. All right, we got 20 of the biggest songs coming up. Let's do a future hit real quick. Tyga back at it with two pops right here. Yo, Tyga, talk to him.
1: Yo, it's popping. It's Tyga. You're live in the mix with my

0: tied for song number 16. Momo Boyd, she's going to be on air with me. She had that number one song with Baby Keem and Kendrick Lamar last week. She's got her own song in the countdown. That's going down after song number 16. Let's do a top 30 flashback real quick. It's Swae Lee's birthday this weekend. This song will never go away. It's French Montana's Unforgettable with the birthday boy, Swae Lee. Come on.
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0: birthday boy Swae Lee. It's Swae Lee's birthday this weekend. Let me know some of your favorite Swae Lee records so we can rock one for you, all right? 20 of the biggest songs coming up. Plus, Momo Boy, she's going to be on air with me after song number 16. Khaled, Lil Baby, and Future with One of Them is going to keep it going next. Don't go anywhere. We'll be right back.
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26: Boston weather.
27: Mostly cloudy throughout your Sunday with showers developing later in the day. Temps near 80.
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3: Yes, let's go. What up, man? It's your boy DJ Puff Dog counting down the top 30 songs of the week. If you're just joining in, you're a little late. Already did 10 of the top 30 records. You ain't had a good time, though. I got 20 of the biggest songs coming up. Plus, right after song number 16, she had the number one song with Baby Keem and Kendrick Lamar. Momo Boyd, she's got her own song on the countdown, too. This one right here.

0: Right.
1: That is Momo Boy. She's going to be on air with me after song number 16. Shout out to everybody rocking with us out in Corpus Christi on Hot Z95. Shout out to my guy Gino out there. We all over LA, Riverside on 99.1 KGGI. Tag us up. Let us know where you're checking us out from, right? Khaled, Lil Baby, Future with one of them is going to kick it off right now. Come on.
2: It's song number 20 right here on D.

He's got a couple of songs on the countdown. I like all three projects. I think there's great songs from each one. If you like the R&B Drake, he's got that album for you. If you like the rappity Drake, he's got that for you. And if you like the club Drake, you got that with Maid of Honor. We got 18 of the biggest songs coming up, but right now it's time for celebrity birthdays.

0: he turns 35 this weekend. Swae Lee, he turns 33. If you still haven't heard his album, go check it out. It is such a vibe, man. It's one of those albums you just want to put in while you're driving and just listen to it all the way through. Super dope project, Swae Lee. Prince, he would have been 68 this weekend if we hadn't lost him back in 2016. Monday, June 8th, this guy just performed in Turkey for over 118,000 people. Yay! Kanye West, he turns 49. Wednesday, June 10th, Faith Evans, she turns 53. She shares a birthday with Finesse two times, who turns 34. Thursday, June 11th, the homie Leigh Banks, she turns 22. She shares a birthday with Kodak Black, who turns 29. Super talented Georgia Smith, she turns 29 on Thursday the 11th. And one of my favorites, Tems, she turns 31 on Thursday. Friday, June 12th, Don Toliver, he turns 32. He's been on the road, puts on an amazing show. The homie Jesse Reyes, she turns 35 on Friday. And Lil Duval, he turns 49 on Friday. Let's do it up for Fetty Wap right now. It's his birthday this weekend. Let's drop this classic one right now. Come on.
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0: 6 minutes, all right? Don Toliver, who's been shutting it down on tour, here he is with Body.
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2: Oh my God, Jess, can I try?

Low shutting it down. He puts on a great show, and it's his birthday this coming Friday. Big shout out to the homie Don Tolliver. Momo Boyd, a new artist with the number one record. She had the number one record last week with Baby Keem and Kendrick Lamar. She's going to be on air with me after Tyla and Zara Larson right here, which she did it again.

0: Isla's been heavily promoting her album. Looking forward to that project right there. We're at the halfway point, man. 15 of the biggest songs coming up, but right now, let's stop down the countdown. She had the number one song last week with Baby Keem and Kendrick Lamar with Good Flirt. She's got her own song, Oops, in the countdown now. Her name is Momo Boyd on. What's up, Mama? How you doing?
1: I'm so good. Thank you for having me. How are you?
0: I'm great, man. Congratulations on all your success. Your song with Baby Keem is number one on the top 30 countdown, so congratulations on that. You got that BET nomination a couple of days ago, so congratulations on that.
1: Thank you.
0: I know you've been doing your thing for a minute, but the Colors performance, you got such a beautiful voice. Talk about your upbringing. You come from a huge musical background.
1: Yeah, I have a very large family. There are 9 kids in my family, 2 parents. My parents, they just raised us in music. I've known music my whole life. I'm in a band with 3 of my siblings. We're actually in Paris right now.
0: Nice.
1: Together. for press ahead of our album.
0: Okay.
1: Dropping a song tonight with a really cool music video. So music has always been my life. It's always been my way of life. And, you know, even now, I basically have 2 music careers.
0: Yeah.
1: That I'm working on. So,
0: Infinity Sound. You got 4 people in the group, but you got 9 brothers and sisters. I mean, total of 9 of you guys.
1: Yeah.
0: How did 4 become, you know, part of a group? And what are the other 5 doing? Because if you guys are all music, I'm sure they're somewhere involved too?
1: Well, I think somewhere along the line, I think some of us realized that the music thing is quite a big commitment.
0: Yep.
1: So it just kind of, those of us who wanted to take it seriously, we just kind of went for it. And some of us just wanted a bit more of a more normal lifestyle. But yep. One of our sisters actually does music just completely solo.
0: Nice. So now as a group, when you went off, because we just know when a family like this has a group and then one goes to, like, you know, does their own solo projects, we think about Michael Jackson. We think about that family, you know. So how was it when you decided to, you're clearly still with your brothers and sisters, but you're also working on a solo project, which we got Oops, that's about to get into the countdown. We'll talk about all that too. But how was that transition going solo?
1: It was pretty, I'm not going to say it was easy because it was a lot of work, but in terms of the family dynamic, it was made easy by my siblings. They're so supportive. My dad, like my whole family, everybody is just like rooting for me, cheering for me, giving me the space that I need, but still like being there for anything that I need. And we're just a team at the end of the day. So, you know, my win is their win. Our win is my win. Like, you know, it's a Boyd family thing. You know, we're all winning.
0: I love that. But when you wanted to have that talk with the family, I know they're all supportive, but was there any anxiety, like not sleeping in? Like, how am I going to tell them tomorrow that I want to do my own song? Was there ever any of that?
1: Maybe a little bit, because it's just different. You know, it's always going to be a change. There's always going to be, things are just going to be different. But at the end of the day, I knew that they would be supportive regardless. So I didn't lose too much sleep over it, honestly. Like, I know these people, they love me.
0: You got this big number one song with Baby Keem. Even as an artist who's at your level, who's been doing it for a long time, getting on a song like that, I saw your post about like you were so excited as an artist to be on with Baby Keem, you know, like, but you're already massive as it is, but you still get excited and you get goosebumps on that.
1: Yeah, I mean, it just was such a cool thing, like, to be able to do a completely different style than I've ever done, mm-hmm. a completely different genre. Like, for the most of my career, I've leaned more like alternative with my siblings, like even with my solo stuff. So to be able to like,

0: go into the hip hop community and be welcomed by Keem, by Kendrick, by Dave Free, by all of their fans, and just to kind of feel that love, it just was so special, you know? Like, it's rare. It's not every day that that happens, and especially as an alternative artist, I just couldn't be more grateful, you know? Just to be recognized as an artist through the artistry, because in today's world, it's hard to know what artistry is appreciated and, you know, whether people are a bit more interested in what's obvious to them, you know, and what is right in their face, or if they're gonna, you know, take a bit of a chance and go with somebody who's a bit more subtle or nuanced in their artistry. So yeah, it just was cool to be chosen.
1: You got the song Oops now. Let's get into this, and I want to come back with, and we're going to talk about the song, but let's focus on you now. Your new song is out. The EP is out. Let's get into this record. This actually record is in the top 30 now too. So congratulations. You guys are working. I love this. Go ahead and introduce it for everybody.
0: Oops is one of my favorite songs that I've written. It was such a like spontaneous thing that I did. I just knew I wanted something that was different from everything else on the record, and I wanted something that just shocked people and just was fun for the summer, you know, like just a good vibe. So decided to work on it and work with a producer called Chris Riddick Hines, and we wrote it.

0: She's actually in the studio with me right now. Obviously, you're talking about relationships, but a lot of people can relate to the, like, you know, I meant to call you back. Everyone is horrible at getting back to somebody, but yet everyone is gets upset about somebody not getting back to them. Have you noticed that?
1: I have. I'm the main person to be like that.
0: So you don't respond, but when someone doesn't respond back to you, you get upset?
1: I take it very personally.
0: Yo, the whole world is turned like that. Why is that? Why are people so pressed up about it? Why do you get pressed up on it?
1: I think, you know, there's a rise in self-centeredness, to be quite frank. We all feel like we're the priority. Like, yep. Sorry, I'm just too busy. I can't get back to you. But, you know, since I'm the middle of the universe, everyone should be getting back to me ASAP.
0: Yeah, I used to get upset too. But then once I, like, when I told myself, like, that person is not realizing that I'm mad at them for not responding, and that energy is just staying with me, I just gave up. I was like, you know what? It's a text message. They're going to respond when they can. It's nothing important. If it's important, I'm going to call you.
1: Yeah.
0: Right?
1: Yeah.
0: So, Mom, are you going to pick up my call or are you not going to pick up my call either?
1: Well.
0: You're horrible at that too? Oh, just no. Momo, I got to keep this countdown going, but we're going to chop it up a little bit more. I appreciate you taking the time and jumping on air with your boy.
1: Thank you. This was great.
0: No doubt, man. That is Momo Boyd. Super talented, man. Definitely go look her up. We got 15 of the biggest songs coming up. Plus, right before the number one song, I do have that old school quick mix. Drake with Too Hard for the Radio is going to keep it going next. Don't go anywhere. We'll be right back.
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2: 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It's

0: Two of his songs are on the countdown. Cheetah Print's probably going to be on there soon. High Fives. I Love Amazing Shape with Popcon. Go check out his albums if you get a chance. 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Shout out to everybody rocking with us all throughout New York on jams. Terry, what's going on? We all over Pennsylvania on every signal out there on Loud Radio. Shout out to my guy Grooves and VJ. We out in San Diego on Jammin' 95.7. Frankie V and Chino, what up? Tag us up. Let us know where you're checking us out from. Right? Kehlani and Usher right now with Shoulda Never.
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for. Her song Folded has gotten bigger. It was number one a few weeks ago, and it's been living in the top five and feels like it's getting bigger by the day, man. Shouts to Kehlani. Who's going to take that number one spot this week? Will it be Bossman Dila with Motion?

0: take that number one spot. Put those guesses in right now. It's at DJ Pup Dog. 13 songs so we find out. Let them know T.I. is going to keep it going right now. Come on.
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1: When you've had a career that has been as blessed and as illustrious and as celebrated as mine, and you have fans that have kind of supported you throughout the years as mine have, you have to earn the right to retire. I don't feel like, you know, people like us get to disappear into oblivion and never come back. You kind of have to announce that, okay, guys, man, I appreciate everything you've done for me. And, you know, after this, I'm going to hang it up and start focusing on other things. I'm earning my right to retire.
0: That is the homie T.I. when he was on. If you ever miss when artists are on air with me, find me up on my podcast. A lot of the clips get cut up on my YouTube shorts and my TikTok. Hit me up. I'll send you those links at DJ Pub Dog. Earlier today, Momo Boyd, she was on air with me. We got 12 of the biggest songs coming up. Let's do a birthday flashback for the homie Sway Lee. Let's do a song with his brother. It's Ray Shrummerd right here with Black Beatles. This song literally made the world stop. Remember this challenge?
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0: forever be a classic with Rihanna, man. We got 10 of the biggest songs coming up. Let's do a Future hit. This song came out last week. It's from the FIFA soundtrack. Big record right here for Future and Tyla. It's Game Time. Come on.
1: I heard what you said through the grapevine. Funny thing about your problems, they ain't mine. Staying up through the late night. 20 seconds to Game Time. Getting religious with it. Time crossing these state lines. Working hard through the

0: down. You got to download a stream and request it. Once it gets to top 30, it gets right here on your favorite station. There's another song on the countdown from FIFA soundtrack, that Daddy Yankee and Shinsia. There's one with Shakira and Burna Boy that's creeping up. Go check out that album right there, right? We got 10 of the biggest songs coming up. Plus, right before the number one song, I do have that old school quick mix. Rick Ross, French Montana, and Max B with Minx in Miami is going to keep it going next. Don't go anywhere. We'll be right back.
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21: Boston weather.
22: Mostly cloudy throughout your Sunday with showers developing later in the day. Temps near 80.
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1: Let's go.
0: Yes, let's go. What up, man? It's your boy DJ Pup Dog counting down the top 30 songs of the week. If you're just joining in now, you're super late. I already did 20 of the top 30 records. You're in at a good time, though. I got 10 of the biggest songs coming up, and right before the number one song, I do have that old school quick mix. You did miss out on Momo Boyd, who had the number one record last week with Baby Keem, Kendrick Lamar. She has her own song, Oops. Next week, set those reminders. Come a little earlier. I count down the top 30 songs of the week. I'll podcast this whole show up when the weekend is done, right? Shout out to everybody rocking with us all throughout New England on Boston's Jam 94.5 Huge Signal. Leaks into Connecticut, Maine, New Hampshire, Rhode Island. Big shout out to my guy Dylan out there. We out in Hawaii on 93.9 The Beat. Jamie, what's the word, man? Tag us up. Let us know where you're checking us out from, right? Rick Ross, French Montana, and Max B with Minx in Miami is going to start it off right now. Come on.
1: It's song

0: songs take that number one spot. Put those guesses in right now. It's at DJ Pup Dog.
1: 8 songs till we find out. Let's do a top 30 birthday flashback. It was Mustard's birthday this past Friday. He's produced so many big ones, including probably one of the biggest ones of his career. The one with Kendrick Lamar. This one right here. Come on.
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0: from Mustard. It was his birthday on Friday. He's produced a lot of big records, but that has to be his one of his biggest ones, right? The one with Kendrick Lamar. Let me know some of your favorite Mustard records so we could rock one for you. French Montana and Max B is going to keep it going right now with Ever Since You Left Me.
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0: streams your requests. I compile them up right here on your favorite station. I got a future hit from Ariana Grande going down in about 6 minutes, but right now, the baby would pop that thing. Come on.
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2: Spread them cheeks, let me see that. 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

0: 2016. Monday, June 8th, this guy just performed in Turkey for over 118,000 people. Yay! Kanye West, he turns 49. Wednesday, June 10th, Faith Evans, she turns 53. She shares a birthday with Finesse two times, who turns 34. Thursday, June 11th, the homie Leigh Banks, she turns 22. She shares a birthday with Kodak Black, who turns 29. Super talented Georgia Smith, she turns 29 on Thursday the 11th. And one of my favorites, Thames, she turns 31 on Thursday. Friday, June 12th, Don Toliver, he turns 32. He's been on the road, puts on an amazing show. The homie Jesse Reyes, she turns 35 on Friday. And Lil Duval, he turns 49 on Friday. Let's do it up for Fetty Wap right now. It's his birthday this weekend. Let's drop this classic one right now. Come on.
1: Classic birthday rewind.

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Sway Lee, he turns 33. If you still haven't heard his album, go check it out. It is such a vibe, man. It's one of those albums you just want to put in while you're driving and just listen to it all the way through. Super dope project, Sway Lee. Prince, he would have

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We got five of the biggest songs coming up. Let's do a future hit real quick. Ariana Grande, she dropped this last week. I'm not mad at it, man. It's called Hate That I Made You Love Me. What are your thoughts? Hit me up.

0: bounced down to number three. That means we have a new number one song coming up. That song has Baby Keem, Kendrick Lamar, and Momo Boyd. Big shout out to Momo Boyd. She was on air with me earlier. She's got her own song in the top 30 with Oops. I'll podcast this whole show up when the weekend is done. All right, runner up right here. It's his birthday on Friday. He's on the road right now. It's Don Toliver with E85.
1: It's song number two right here on DJ.

0: has a great show, man. If you get a chance to watch him, definitely go watch that show. It's his birthday on Friday. Shouts to the homie Don Tolliver. What was his first job and what happened?
1: My first job before music was Chipotle.
0: Chipotle?
1: Yeah. Okay. And they fired me because I couldn't roll burritos.
0: Yo, dude, those are the hardest burritos, man.
1: Bro, I was like, it was mad because I really wanted to keep the job because I was like on my little summertime hustle. And it's like, I would have a real like stinky attitude because like when people ask for a burrito, it would be, I just didn't know how to do it. Like, it's sloppy, bro. You're coming all sour cream coming out the side. Like, bean, it's like, it's terrible. It was embarrassing. And they would get mad at me because I would pass it on to the next person. And like, you need to learn how to roll burrito. Well, I mean, you see what's going on when I'm.
0: Right.
1: And then they let me go after a while, man. It was sad.
0: That is sad. That is the homie Don Tolliver right there. It's his birthday on Friday. He's got the number 2 song, and he's.

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1: I go by the name of DJ Pub Dog. Appreciate you hanging out with me for the last 3 hours. You can catch up with me and the squad. We got a YouTube page up and all that. 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Production assistants, Angelica, Gabby, FaZe, Lucas, and my guy Jack. And thank you to our syndicated partners at G Networks. And of course, thank you to you for rocking out with us. You are definitely part of the show from your downloads, your streams, your requests. I just compile them up. This countdown is your countdown. I always leave you out with a positive quote. Earlier today, I had Momo Boyd on with me. She's a super dope artist. I asked her, what's a positive quote that sticks to you?
2: Resist the urge to be a bystander in your own life. Like, take control, take charge. Remember that you're the protagonist in your life. Don't be a person who is like waiting, you know, waiting on the sidelines, waiting for something to fall out of the sky. Be the person to make it happen. Be the person to just decide that it's your time. It's your year. It's you, and it's up.
1: Love that right there. That's Momo Boyd. She was actually on air with me. She had the number one record with Baby Keem and Kendrick Lamar. She's got her own song, Oops, that's on the countdown. If you got a motivational quote that you saw this week or just having your phone saved up, tag me up in it. Let me know what station you're listening to me on, and I'll shout you out if I run it, all right? I appreciate you hanging out with me. I go by the name of DJ Pub Dog. You can catch me on the air or up in the air. Either way, your boy Pub Dog is on its way up. Enjoy the rest of your day. Enjoy the rest of your week. Stay up, stay blessed. Do not forget to spread love and be kind. Pub Dog, I'm out. One love. Peace.
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